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0: Oh, it's Ed Sheeran with those bad habits. I don't think we can call this tabiambaya, right? Like in Swahili, as the direct translation. Yunia, what do you think? Should we rename it?
1: What did you say again, the name?
0: Tabiambaya.
1: You said it so well. So I think we should just stick with that.
0: We stick with it. Okay. That's the one courtesy of Ed Sheeran coming through. Today is Friday, so my brain cells are a little bit more happy, so more active. So I've got two shower thoughts for you. The second one of the day is this. When you go onto social media and you say, hey, let me put you onto this hidden gem. The whole concept of a hidden gem is that not everybody knows about it. It's just counterintuitive to say, I'm going to show you this hidden gem. It is no longer going to be hidden and everybody's going to flock there. And your favorite food, you know, the waitstaff who greet you by name, it's all going to be different. It's not going to be the same. You're ruining the vibe for yourself. And sometimes people put you onto quote unquote hidden gems in Nairobi, which everybody knows they exist. You know, it's like, oh, this, you know, this coffee shop has been there for eons. We all know about it, but I'll show you it's hidden.
1: You know what they say?
0: Uh-huh.
1: There's no secret when it comes to two people. It's only a secret when you're the one who has the information.

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1: Gachagua celebrates landmark All Kalau victory. Cherargei downplays All Kalau defeat. And U.S. launches new wave of strikes on Iran as tensions escalate over Strait of Hormuz. Good morning, I'm Yunia Amunga.
0: Capital Newsbeat.
1: Democracy for Citizens Party leader Rigathi Gachagua has hailed the election of Sammy Douglas Kamau Wawerwo as All Kalau Member of Parliament as a historic political victory, thanking residents for what he described as rejecting intimidation, inducements and the deception of development projects. The former deputy president framed yesterday's by-election outcome as a major endorsement of his fledgling party and a significant political statement in the Mount Kenya region ahead of the 2027 general election. The victory marks DCP's first parliamentary seat since the party's formation and comes after weeks of intense campaigning that turned the Nyandarua contest into a proxy battle between President William Ruto's United Democratic Alliance and Gachagua's opposition movement. In a statement, Gachagua praised voters for resisting what he claimed were attempts to influence the outcome through state-backed development projects. Nandi Senator Kiprotich Cherargei has sought to downplay the ruling United Democratic Alliance's defeat in the All Kalau parliamentary by-election, insisting the result does not diminish the strength of President William Ruto's broad-based coalition or alter its prospects in the 2027 general election. His remarks came after Democratic Congress Party candidate Sammy Douglas Wawerwo Kamau established an insurmountable lead in the closely watched contest, prompting a wave of concession messages from senior UDA leaders, including Deputy President Kithure Kindiki, digital strategist Dennis Itumbi, Kapseret Member of Parliament Oscar Sudi, and the party's own candidate Samuel Mushina Nyaga. In a statement last night, Cherargei congratulated Wawerwo on his victory while praising Mushina for mounting what he described as a disciplined campaign. In other news, the U.S. launched a new wave of strikes against Iran for a sixth night in a row, its military says, as the two sides battled for control of the Strait of Hormuz. U.S. Central said the attacks were intended to further degrade Iranian military capabilities before saying it had boarded a vessel as part of its blockade of the strait. Iran's state media reported U.S. missiles struck close to the island of Qasem near the strait, as well as in Bandar Abbas and Bushehr, the site of the nuclear power plant. For more on these and other stories, log on to capitalfm.africa. That's Capital Newsbeat. I'm Yunia Amunga. You're up to date at 4 minutes past seven.
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2: Capital Weather.
3: Alrighty, let's take a look at what's happening up in the skies for you. Of course, the Friday flight is ongoing. For now, in Kisumu, weather is at about 20 degrees. In Nairobi, we are approaching 15 degrees. In Meru, still at 12 degrees. And in Mombasa, at about 22 degrees. That's your weather. But hey, wherever you're at, you can say jumbo on 0701-984-984. On this flight, the phones are definitely on.
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0: So, where are we landing today? 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It's the Friday Flight with Malika and DJ Adrian right here on your best mix of music, 98.4 Capital FM.

0: Alrighty, we are definitely climbing in altitude, courtesy of DJ Adrian, right here on the Friday flight. I'm Malika, keeping you company. Keep checking in with us through 0701-984-984. Right about now, we are getting into the business news.
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2: In the headlines, Hako Industries MD Miriam Musangi elected KAM vice chair, and Buffett calls Bill Gates' relationship with Epstein distasteful. Hako Industries Kenya Managing Director Miriam Musangi has been elected Vice Chairperson of the Kenya Association of Manufacturers for a two-year term. Miriam, who currently chairs KAM's Women in Manufacturing Program, has spearheaded initiatives to increase women's participation in the sector through leadership development, mentorship and skills training. She will deputize PG Bison Kenya Managing Director Hitesh Medirata, who has been elected KAM chairperson. Medirata takes over from East African Breweries Group MD Jane Karuku, who has completed her tenure and will remain on the board as an ex-officio member. Retirement experts are urging Kenyans to start planning earlier for life after work, warning that longer life expectancy and rising healthcare costs are making retirement more expensive. The appeal came during a pension forum organized in Nairobi, where experts discussed the challenges facing retirees and how individuals can better prepare financially. They said many people still focus only on building pension savings, yet retirement planning should also consider healthcare expenses, inflation, and how to generate income after leaving employment. APA Life Insurance Chief Executive Officer Eric Wanting said retirement planning should help people remain financially independent throughout their later years.
3: We now need to plan for maybe 20 or 30 years. So there's two ways you can do that. The first one is you can start contributing earlier because you need to build up a much bigger retirement pot, or you need to contribute more when you are in fact saving for your retirement. So I think the first thing, it's twofold. One, you need to be mindful of the fact that you are possibly going to, or probably going to live longer. That's the first thing. And secondly, you need to now start making contributions at a younger age or contribute more while you're in the fortunate position to be able to contribute to that.
2: Billionaire investor Warren Buffett has described Bill Gates' relationship with elite sex offender Jeffrey Epstein as distasteful, but said he himself had made mistakes in life by being friends with people who weren't great. On Tuesday, Buffett's firm, Berkshire Hathaway, stopped giving donations to the Microsoft co-founder's charity for the first time in 20 years and instead handed his remaining stock to foundations linked to his family. Buffett told CNBC he and Gates have had a wonderful friendship, but confirmed his pivot over donations followed Gates' testimony to U.S. Congress about Epstein. In a transcript of his testimony, Gates said that he had been introduced to Epstein in 2011 as someone who could help raise billions of dollars for global health, which is a key focus of the Gates Foundation. For more on these and other stories, log on to capitalfm.africa. That's business news. You're up to date at 20 minutes past 7.
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0: Be so for real. You know that you watched the Kardashians at some point in your life, even though right about now you don't keep up with them as often. But the story I'm about to give you an update on is something you definitely are in the know about when it comes to family dynamics and the Kardashians. Good morning. I'm Malika. Friday flight, of course, is at high altitude. DJ Adrian doing the thing on the deck right about now and ensuring that your Friday is off to a fantastic start. Now, Kris Jenner, yes, she has actually lost her mother, so it's really sad. And she passed away 16th of July. Kris shared an update on Instagram. Her mother, Mary Jo, known as MJ, Mary Jo Shannon, actually passed away at the age of 91. And Kris shared on Instagram, "Today we say goodbye to my beautiful mommy, MJ." She captioned a photo, said, "There are no words that could ever capture what she has meant to me or the heartbreak of having to say goodbye. My mom was a heart of our family." She went on to note that the matriarch, grandma to Kim, Courtney, Chloe, Rob, Kendall, Kylie, taught her, quote, "everything that truly matters." Okay, definitely sending out condolences, of course, to the Kardashian family. And if you're somebody who says, you know, back in the day when I used to watch Keeping Up with the Kardashians, I remember Kris's mom in a couple of episodes and even the storyline. You and I both know that reality TV and the Kardashians changed the game, changed pop culture. And as much as we can critique a lot of things in terms of how they did them, you still gotta admit they are a massive part of what pop culture, what every other fashion trend, etc., that was inspired from that time is known for. You gotta give props where they're due.
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0: Okay, I can tell you that it is pretty busy right about now from Karura Forest Gate D going down through towards the Muthaiga roundabout. Yes, that place is already packed up. Farahi Day has certainly entered the chat on that side in terms of traffic. I am seeing that movement around Runda Mall is clear. Northern Bypass is also flowing very well. There's some construction happening on Thika Super Highway, particularly after the Madare footpath there near KCA University. So making the way for cars to move past here a little bit slower for sure after Pipeline. Be careful, that's on the outbound. And then you flow down all the way past Utali. That's where, again, the traffic picks up towards Muthaiga Square. And that's what that road looks like. Muranga Road down towards Globe Roundabout has picked up in terms of congestion as well. Very busy. I'm seeing an accident near Anniversary Towers, particularly that roundabout with St. Paul's Catholic Chapel and University Way. Watch out, it's already built up quite a bit of traffic on that front. And Ngong Road looking fine.
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0: Nashida Hapa, iko sawa sawa. 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

moment. So he's definitely rooting for Argentina this time around. We'll see how that works out. And yeah, what's your team? Tell us as well. We're going to be getting into the news right now. If you're thinking being boring, still, I will still spend money. I'll find boring habits to do that on, whether that's gardening or whatever it is. Somebody said something very wise. Sharia si sherehe all the time.

0: Breakfast Bulletin with Yunia Amunga.
1: It's 8 o'clock on the 17th of July, 2026.
2: And we expect that before midnight or around midnight, we would be able to tell Kenyans who the elected member of parliament is.
3: These allegations of some other persons who are causing havoc in Olkalau must be investigated thoroughly.
4: The counting process will happen in every polling station, and the relevant documents and result form will be filled accordingly.
5: From the correspondence, the minutes indicate that a resolution was passed to remove the Deputy Senate Minority Whip, Senator Edwin Sifuna, CBS MP.
6: Yes, tumetoa Subaru, ndani ya St. Joseph with guys that are properly guarded, yes. And they are fired. I'm holding the cartridges. So they're using the same tactics.
1: Good morning. Sami Kamau Ngodho of the Democracy for the Citizens Party has been declared the winner of Thursday's by-election, delivering a significant political boost to the opposition and a major setback for President William Ruto's United Democratic Alliance. Independent Electoral and Boundaries Commission officials announced the final results this morning, declaring Kamau the duly elected Member of Parliament after he garnered 35,440 votes. His closest challenger, UDA candidate Samuel Mushina Nyaga, finished a distant second with 5,450 votes, while Jubilee's party's Wilson Kegwa came in third.
7: Mbeke Waithaka of NLP, 103. Sammy Douglas Kamau Wawero of DCP, 35,440. So I request Sammy Douglas Kamau Wawero to step forward so that I can hand over this certificate to him, I being the returning officer for this Olkalau by-election.
1: Democracy for the Citizens Party leader Rigathi Gachagua is set to lead a thank you tour of Olkalau constituency following Sammy Douglas Kamau Wawero's victory in yesterday's parliamentary by-election. Gachagua will be joined by Nyandarua Senator John Medho, Kipipiri MP Wanjiko Muhia, and newly elected Olkalau MP. The tour will have stopover in Ndunduri Gwakyongo, Ngorika, Tumaini, Olkalau Town, and conclude in Miharati Town. Gachagua hailed the election of Wawero as a historic political victory, thanking residents for what he described as rejecting intimidation, inducements, and the deception of development projects. Deputy President Kithure Kindiki has congratulated Democracy for Citizens Party candidate Sammy Douglas Wawero Kamau on his imminent victory in the Olkalau parliamentary by-election, becoming the highest-ranking government official to publicly acknowledge the apparent outcome even before the Independent Electoral and Boundaries Commission announced the final results. Kindiki's message came as provincial results from 132 of the 144 polling stations showed Wawero holding a commanding lead of 32,433 votes compared to 4,890 votes of United Democratic Alliance candidate Samuel Mushina Nyaga, making a turnaround virtually impossible. Last night, the deputy president urged the winner to embrace inclusive leadership and serve all residents regardless of political affiliation. Kindiki's remarks marked a notable shift from an earlier message in which he appeared to concede defeat indirectly by likening the Olkalau contest of UDA's early

0: their victory in the Mbeere North by-election, saying, quote-unquote, Mbeere North 1, Okalau 1, final March 10th August 2027. The Media Council of Kenya has condemned what it described as targeted attacks against journalists covering the Olkalau parliamentary by-election, accusing security agencies of failing to protect media workers and demanding immediate action against those responsible. In a statement issued yesterday, MCK said the results and confiscation of media equipment by armed men during the by-election were not isolated incidents, but part of a warring pattern aimed at intimidating journalists and undermining press freedom. MCK argued that the attacks amounted to a direct attack on press freedom, an obstruction of the public's right to information, and an affront to Kenya's constitutional order. Among the journalists attacked was the star photojournalist Enos Teche, who was covering a confrontation between residents and occupants of three vehicles in Olkalau town when armed masked men reportedly descended on the scene. Newly elected Olkalau Member of Parliament Sammy Douglas Kamau has pledged to serve residents diligently after securing victory in the constituency's by-election, describing his election as a triumph against overwhelming odds. Speaking after being declared the winner, Kamau thanked God, his family and supporters for standing by him throughout the campaign, saying the victory marked a new chapter for the constituency. Kamau, who becomes only the second MP since Olkalau constituency was created in 2013, said he was humbled by the confidence voters had placed in him.
1: First, I wish to thank God for this moment, because without him, I wouldn't be standing here. My slogan was, Kafa Hidarea Guy. I'm here because God has made it possible that I become a member of National Party. Against all odds.
0: In other news elsewhere, 11 people have died in a fire at a foster care facility in Algiers, Algeria's capital city. The country's Civil Protection Department said 19 others were injured in the blaze, which firefighters began to tackle at 3:30 a.m. local time. They were still attempting to extinguish the fire just over 3 hours later when the authorities released an update of the situation. The Civil Protection Department's statement did not specify the ages of those killed or injured, but in a social media post, Algeria's president said children were among the dead. The authorities have not said what caused the fire. For more these and other stories, log on to capitalfm.africa. Coming up, a look at the money market.
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0: The market closed the session on a bullish note, with the NSE 20 and 25 up by 0.4% and 0.3% respectively. In addition, the NASE and N10 edged higher by 0.2% each. Equity turnover eased to $3.1 million. Local investors dominated market activity, accounting for 84.9% of turnover, up from 75.8%. Equity Group dominated trading activity, accounting for 19.3% of the day's turnover. The counter's price function strengthened by 0.3% to 87 shillings, largely driven by foreign investor exits. Foreign investors were bearish, with net outflows of $852,800. I&M led the buying charge, while Equity Group led the selling charge.
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0: And that's the Breakfast Bulletin. As Sammy Kamau declares Olkalau victory, a mandate for change, and pledges service, Gachagua to lead DCP tour in Olkalau, than children among dead at Algeria foster care home blaze. That's who it is at 9 minutes.
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0: Adrian is going to ensure that you feel the vibe. Today, the Friday flight is absolutely cruising at a high altitude. Shout out to Jonathan, Hosea, also had Paul from Vienna who've already checked in. Couple of numbers, do share your name. Would love to give you a shout out right here on the Friday flight 984, your best mix of music, Capital FM. It's where it's all happening. This is how your Friday kicks off in the best way possible. I'm Malika, and a quick story here for you that I saw recently, all about Gen Z versus Millennials. Now it comes down to what's coming through to your bank account. Some say, and this is the latest critique that Millennials have had to face from Gen Z, you guys accept low pay, you are taking that low ball offer, and that's why we all suffer. So can you stop doing that? And in today's papers, somebody who has achieved an editorial position says, you know how I started? By the time I graduated from university at 22, I had built a substantial work portfolio. Through my undergrad years, I worked while I studied. I was a staff writer. I was then, you know, I published articles. I traveled to 3 countries for work. I served as one of the editors of my department's journal. I sat in the jury of at least 3 international film festivals, and that was before I graduated. And then I accepted an internship offer at 23, because I thought the value was more than, you know, the amount that I was being given or not. That's Daisy Okoti in The Nation today, speaking about her experience. I gotta say, Gen Z sometimes decide everything millennials do is just cringe, unacceptable, and backwards. But hear me out. It's a starting point. Starting somewhere and saying, okay, let's see how it goes. I had a professor in university, and I did my bachelor's in journalism. He told me, Malika, when you are starting, don't be too picky about the specific niche of the journalism aspect that you want to go into. Try everything, whether that's from production to, you know, being on air or wherever it is that you're starting out. Try a bunch of stuff, because only then will you know where your heart truly lies or what you really want to specialize in down the line. And I think that advice stands true, despite or not necessarily coming with like the large fat salary. In fact, some Gen Z online are saying, if it's below 30K, don't even talk to us, you know. Apparently that driving the debate, arguing if a job pays less than 30,000 shillings, it does not deserve even things like a panel interview. Panel interviews for junior positions, internships should be scrapped, they say, because there's little justification for putting applicants through all that. Now there, I do agree. Okay, on one hand, one side of the coin, I see you, I feel you. A whole panel for an internship application is just unnecessary, you know? Meeting could be email vibes.
1: What if the next big Kenyan music artist hasn't been

0: while empowering ambitions comes to life. 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Elevate Live, powered by NCBA. We believe in the artists before the world does. 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Go for it.
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2: Okay, quick one on your roads. Still seeing that section from United Nations Crescent coming down through towards Karura Forest Gate A side is busy. And then it does flow far better from that point towards the Muthaiga roundabout. Looking at James Gishuru up to Waiyaki Way, flowing very well. Redhill Link Road also in the green. And Waiyaki Way itself, bit congested, particularly past Safaricom House up until the turning for Brookside Grove. But the flow from Museum down through towards University roundabout is not looking too shabby at the moment. Now, speaking of things that are shabby, if you've ever seen a hoarder's store, then you can imagine what NTSA looks like right now. The National Transport and Safety Authority has urged motor vehicle owners, yes, you, to collect your physical logbooks. They've given us 6 months to collect already printed logbooks, as they say, yeah, we're not going to continue to store these past 6 months. Thank you very much. So yes, do collect your logbook if you have not yet done so. You've got 6 months to do. And I know when the fifth month is coming towards its end, you'll say, oh, I better go do that. And then when the final day approaches is when you'll maybe manage to make it down there. This is fair warning. Don't do it like you do your taxes.
1: 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Capital Sports Update, where sports is taken seriously.
3: Good morning. Football Kenya Federation President Hussein Mohamed has assured Harambee Starlets of total support as they prepare for this month's Women's Africa Cup of Nations in Morocco. Hussein says that they are committed to providing the best possible conditions for the girls to succeed at the competition. The president's assurance came amidst a protest by the players over the delayed payment of their allowances. A star-studded field of 96 golfers is set to headline the Limuru Open this weekend, with the event expected to deliver one of the most competitive amateur showdowns of the season. The 2026 Kenya Amateur Golf Championship Series leader, John Kamasi, headlines the lineup that also has second-placed Jay Sandu and third-placed Elvis Muigwa, alongside Rwanda's Jean Hayatiezu, who comes to this leg of the back of his win at the Coast Open Barry Cup last weekend. Teenage sensations Kanana Mudhomi and Cherono Kipkorir lead the list of women golfers set for the Limuru Showdown, alongside Kelly Gashaga, Mariana Mwakitawa and Nancy Wairimu. FIFA is assessing match reports before deciding whether to punish Argentina after players celebrated their World Cup semi-final win against England with a banner in support of their country's claims to the Falkland Islands. The defending world champions produced a dramatic late comeback in Atlanta, scoring twice to defeat Thomas Tuchel's side 2-1 and book a showdown with Spain in Sunday's final. After the final whistle, Argentina players held up a banner reading Las Malvinas Son Argentinas, which translates as "the Falklands are Argentine." Arsenal have agreed a deal with Club Brugge for winger Christo Zoles. The fee is understood to be £34 million, which is a record for the Belgian Pro League. Once Zoles heard that the Premier League champions were interested, he only wanted Arsenal. Arsenal are one down in their forward line after selling Leandro Trossard to Besiktas. And that's your sports update. For more on these and other stories, log on to capitalfm.africa. I'm Yunia Amunga.
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0: Keep pushing. DJ Adrian with this coming through right here for you on the Friday flight. Hey, I'm Malika, keeping you company alongside the DJ, the mix master himself. But listen, you need to keep pushing in the toilet. That's fine. We don't all need to hear it. Here's the thing. This morning, I was treated to an entire podcast episode courtesy of somebody in the stall next to mine. And let's just say, I'm not a fan. Not a fan. The podcast may be called Excreta Hour, and I was an unwilling subscriber, very much against my will. Let's bring back some audacity in the toilet. Thank you very much. You know, I truly, but when I think about people I look up to, I think the kind of people who can be on their phone full volume for like an hour while they do their business, I have some kind of deep admiration for that. But you know, truly, sometimes it's just too much. Lose for corporate workers are for tears after their boss was a witch with a B. It's for me to reapply my lipstick after like that third cup of coffee was downed. And it's for a moment of relief, release, not for your podcast to be aired. How do you just sit and talk to a person on your phone full volume, you're laughing, you're chatting, you're talking, and the background sounds are also going through, by the way, through the speaker. What is this confidence?
1: Capital Traffic and Travel.
0: I kind of wish I had that amount of confidence within my soul, but I'm kind of glad I don't. Hey, serious. Okay, anyway, I want to take a look at the traffic for you. Clearly, you know now that I was just at the ladies, but where are you? If you're on Harambe Avenue, there is an accident between Harambe Avenue, Taifa Road. So far, no backlog created, but watch out for that spot in case you're going through the CBD side. If you are on Uhuru Highway right now, a patch you want to watch out for is University Way. Yeah, the beginning, all the way to that first roundabout. It is slow moving. Utali Lane past that is also looking congested for me at the moment. State House Road is clear, and so is Lundy's Road, Jogore Road. Also, like the person who is absolutely clear and not congested in the least in the toilet stall next to me today.
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0: Honestly, this one is making me feel very gangster right now, even though I'm the least gangster-looking person you'll ever find. Yunia, do you think you can intimidate someone if I put on a leather jacket? I've got like a teardrop near my eye with the eyeliner.
1: You're reminding me of Anne yesterday. Eh. She also tried being a gangster. For you, you're just a darling.
0: Aww, so sweet. But I want to feel gangster.
1: Okay, a sweet gangster.
0: Oh, that's
1: cute. Let me add the name gangster then. It makes you feel better.
0: Thank you very much. It does. But you know what? We've got the jams to make you feel absolutely fresh fire right here, of course, courtesy of DJ Adrian on the Friday flight. I'm Malika. And by the way, this weekend, what's your plan? Are you coming down to play some pickleball at the Nairobi Pickleball Club? It is located right here at Two Rivers. You find it on the second floor. You can come say jumbo to us at the Capital FM Studios and then head on up because they've got some incredible courts, of course, for the kids, for the adults. Pickleball, by the way, was invented in 1965. Yes, so it's been around for some time. And while you do visit the club, you can also support the national pickleball team. Yes, help send Team Kenya to the World Cup. They've got t-shirts on sale, 2,500 shillings, and the pay bill number, the account number, all of that. They can share the details with you. They also had a fundraiser last week, so help send Team Kenya pickleball to the World Cup. Alrighty, that's what we are all about, supporting the sporting endeavors of Kenya across the board. Right about now, though, it is time to get into the news.

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1: Sammy Kamau declares Ol Kalou victory a mandate for change. Gachagua to lead DCP tour in Ol Kalou. And moment of joy as Uganda discharges last Ebola patient. Good morning, I'm Yunia Amunga.
0: Capital Newsbeat.
1: Newly elected Ol Kalou Member of Parliament Sammy Douglas Kamau has pledged to serve residents diligently after securing victory in the constituency's by-election, describing his election as a triumph against overwhelming odds. Speaking after being elected the winner, Kamau thanked God, his family and supporters for standing by him throughout the campaign, saying the victory marked a new chapter for the constituency.
2: I want to thank the people of Ol Kalou. This is a resounding win. The faith that they have put in me, I cannot fathom trying to not to work for them. They were given everything from foods to goodies. Today they were fed with tear gas, bullets, but they have withstood all that. And they have declared that their person of choice is none other than their chokora, Sammy Douglas Kamau. Thank you so much, the people of Ol Kalou. I will serve you diligently.
1: While celebrating the victory, Kamau alleged that the campaign period had been marked by intimidation, violence and interference by unidentified groups. Kamau praised uniformed police officers for maintaining professionalism during the exercise, but accused unidentified armed individuals traveling in unmarked vehicles of attempting to disrupt the election.
2: It is very shameful of you that even a life has been lost because of your

0: endless maneuvers within Olkalau. We were even forced to take care of our own security, running after you as you tried to infiltrate these police stations. But I know that the command must have come from a very senior person in police, because the uniformed policemen, even though they did a very commendable job, they had been told to stand down. It is very shameful. Even members of the National Parliament would be spotted in those Subarus. But the will of the Lord today has prevailed.
1: Democracy for the Citizens Party leader Rigathi Gachagua is set to lead a thank you tour of Olkalau constituency following Sammy Douglas Kamau Waweru's victory in yesterday's parliamentary by-election. Gachagua will be joined by Nyandarua Senator John Methu, Kipipiri MP Wanjiko Mohia, and newly elected Olkalau MP. The tour will have stopover in Dundore, Wakiongo, Ngorika, Tumaini, Olkalau Town, and conclude in Miharati Town. Gachagua hailed the election of Waweru as a historic political victory, thanking residents for what he described as rejecting intimidation, inducements, and the deception of development projects. The last patient being treated for Ebola in Uganda has been discharged from hospital, leaving the country with no active confirmed cases of the deadly disease. At a ceremony marking the occasion, Health Minister Dr. Chris Baryomunsi described it as a moment of joy. The first case of this outbreak in Uganda was confirmed in May. He was a man who had traveled for treatment from neighboring Democratic Republic of Congo, the epicenter of the epidemic, where almost 800 people have died. In his latest briefing on the outbreak, World Health Organization Chief Tedros Adhanom said it was now the world's third largest on record and was spreading at an alarming speed in DR Congo. For more on these and other stories, log on to CapitalFM.Africa. You're up to date at 4 minutes past nine.
2: 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Capital Weather.
3: Alrighty, let's take a look at what's happening with your weather. Currently, temperature in Nairobi is at about 19 degrees, cloudy out there. In Kiambu, 16 degrees, similar cloud cover. And in Malindi, it's a nice toasty 27 degrees. Let's see, in terms of arrivals of flights in the past hour, at about 8:50, successful landing from a Mombasa inbound flight. Also, flights from Kisumu came in the past hour at about 8:30 and just before that as well. And similar scenario of a flight coming in from Eldoret. That is what's happening up in your skies. Of course, we're all about that on the Friday flight. Let's carry on. DJ Adrian is ensuring we are cruising at a high altitude this morning.
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0: Baby girl, we got all the hits you need right here on the Friday flight, courtesy of none other than DJ Adrian. I'm Malika, hanging out with you. You can keep on sending in those messages on 0701-984-984. Say, Jumbo, tell us where you're listening from. And let me tell you what's the latest in the gossip hallways. It seems like the Jolie Pitt era is officially getting a rewrite. Latest move has the tabloids buzzing. Maddox and Zahara are the next few children of Brad Pitt and Angelina, who have gone the legal route to drop Pitt from their last names, and they're following the footsteps of their siblings who did this earlier, Shiloh and Vivian as well. Remember the days when Angelina Jolie, Brad Pitt were the it couple that everybody looked up to, epitomized? And I know Jennifer Aniston and her pain was disregarded in quite a few aspects during that time, but what a trip it has been. And now the kids are saying they do not want the name anymore. They just want Jolie to be their last name. Many of them doing this. And by the way, the youngest of the siblings, the twins, recently turned 18. And a lot of buzz around the fact that Angelina might be moving out from LA soon and deciding she's going to be enjoying her freedom, her life to the maximum, flexibility, moving around with grown kids or, having them go off, of course, for their studies. She is going to be having a different chapter of her life beginning soon. So if you are an Angelina Jolie fan, yes, we are on the same page. By the way, speaking of name changes, I've seen quite a bit of chatter recently as well about the fact that different cultures in Kenya are all about taking the mother's name instead of the father's as a surname, and some are reclaiming this practice even now or just choosing to do it entirely. For example, when we look at Ngugi wa Thiong'o, he was known as Ngugi wa Wanjiku in his youth. And by the way, this was previously something informal when it came to taking the mother's name. It used to happen in larger polygamous families to distinguish children, but today many men also are legally making their mother's name their official surname, and I think that's brilliant. That's a good trend, especially when it comes to single moms who have raised their kids by themselves. It shows this sign of respect. I want to be known by my mother, who has raised me, who has brought me to this point. My father was out of the picture, some say, and so why should I carry on his name? This makes me also think of another aspect of the female name carrying forward, is when you now get married, you don't necessarily have to take your husband's name up. It's not the case. Even if it's hyphenated, that's not necessarily a must, quote unquote. Listen, I don't know what your mother-in-law, father-in-law might say about that. That's your own battle to fight. But I like the fact that we're saying we can reclaim how we name ourselves, and it doesn't have to flow from this natural, societal, cultural, patriarchal space that had existed for years and years. So yeah, I like it. What about you? Would you consider a name change in 2026?
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2: In the headlines, Hako Industries MD Miriam Musangi elected KAM vice chair, and Buffett calls Bill Gates' relationship with Epstein distasteful. Hako Industries Kenya Managing Director Miriam Musangi has been elected Vice Chairperson of the Kenya Association of Manufacturers for a two-year term. Miriam, who currently chairs KAM's Women in Manufacturing program, has spearheaded initiatives to increase women's participation in the sector through leadership development, mentorship, and skills training. She will deputize PG Bison Kenya Managing Director Hitesh Medirata, who has been elected KAM Chairperson. Medirata takes over from East African Breweries Group MD Jane Karuku, who has completed her tenure and will remain on the board as an ex-officio member. Retirement experts are urging Kenyans to start planning earlier for life after work, warning that longer life expectancy and rising healthcare costs are making retirement more expensive. The appeal came during a pension forum organized in Nairobi, where experts discussed the challenges facing retirees and how individuals can better prepare financially. They said many people still focus only on building pension savings, yet retirement planning should also consider healthcare expenses, inflation, and how to generate income after leaving employment. APA Life Insurance Chief Executive Officer Eric Wanting said retirement planning should help people remain remain financially independent throughout their later years.
3: We now need to plan for maybe 20 or 30 years. So there's two ways you can do that. The first one is you can start contributing earlier because you need to build up a much bigger retirement pot, or you need to contribute more when you are in fact saving for your retirement. So I think the first thing, it's twofold. One, you need to be mindful of the fact that you are possibly going to, or probably going to live longer. That's the first thing. And secondly, you need to now start making contributions at a younger age, or contribute more while you're in the fortunate position to be able to contribute to that.
2: Billionaire investor Warren Buffett has described Bill Gates' relationship with the late sex offender Jeffrey Epstein as distasteful, but said he himself had made mistakes in life by being friends with people who weren't great. On Tuesday, Buffett's firm, Berkshire Hathaway, stopped giving donations to the Microsoft co-founder's charity for the first time in 20 years and instead handed his remaining stock to foundations linked to his family. Buffett told CNBC he and Gates have had a wonderful friendship, but confirmed his pivot over donations followed Gates' testimony to U.S. Congress about Epstein. In a transcript of his testimony, Gates said that he had been introduced to Epstein in 2011 as someone who could help raise billions of dollars for global health, which is a key focus of the Gates Foundation. For more on these and other stories, log on to capitalfm.africa.
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1: Capital Traffic and Travel.
0: Okay, seeing the Globe flyover quite congested at the moment, slow moving traffic on that side. And if you are joining Muranga Road, let's say from this particular street, it is called... what is this road called? You know, sometimes I have a lot of critiques on my pronunciations of road names, but this one I will get right. Gautama Road. Yes. Okay, that one is fine. If you're coming down from Museum towards University Way, roundabout traffic is very much slow moving. Now, shout out to SDG, who is absolutely saying that DJ Adrian is on fire today. Yes, indeed. And also shout out to somebody here, Wanjiros, telling me that to somebody tell DJ Adrian that he is lighting up Limuru. All right, messages have been passed. Keep sending them in. 0701-984-984. The Mixmaster himself, of course, is in the house.
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is definitely superior. Two artists who've been in the industry for a very long time. It's Tyler coming through for you with Water. DJ Adrian, of course, doing the thing on the deck, ensuring you are grooving this Farahi day. I'm Malika with you on the Friday flight, and I'm about to tell you where you need to head tonight and beyond in just a moment. Shout out to One Boy. Always, always so good to have you tuned in. You are elite member of the Capital Tribe, of course. And shout out to Andrew Karundu on X as well. Good morning, sir. Of course, the hashtag Friday Flight is how you check in with us.

0: journey with us.
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2: All right, here we go. Rick Dees and the hits this week. We're following, wait a minute, Justin Bieber, Madonna on stage together with BTS and Shakira. This is the World Cup final, and we're on top of it, counting down to number one. Get ready. Something leaked out in the middle of Ricky Leaks, and there's
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0: Capital Night Out.
4: Alrighty, where are you heading tonight? You gotta head to 213 Lavington. That's where DJ Adrian is gonna be. Oh yes, so he's obviously started your morning off in the best way possible on the Friday flight, and he's gonna land it tonight at 213 Lavington. Make sure you have checked in, get your boarding pass all set. Tomorrow, where are you going? You are going coastal to Watamu, in fact, because DJ UV has got the big tunes, big vibes, good times at Papa Remo Beach Party in Watamu. He is on the decks from 10 p.m. on. It's a beach affair you do not want to miss. Well, Sunday, we all know you're busy with that World Cup, but what about next week, Wednesday? As you very well know, you step into your power, ladies, with DJ Slick at Galana Plaza Kilimani. It's at the Five Senses Restaurant from 5 p.m. till late. And then, like you did yesterday, next Thursday, join DJ Schwaz, as you do every week, at Capital Noir on Kiambu Road for that Thursday.
0: Wherever you go, whatever you do, have a great Capital Night Out.

0: commitment to bolstering the judiciary's response to gender-based violence and femicide. She disclosed that a central element of this effort to enhance access to justice for survivors will be the expansion of specialized gender justice courts. Speaking after separate meetings with the judiciary's Gender Justice Implementation Committee and the leadership of FIDA Kenya, Comey stated that the judiciary is transitioning from planning to implementing reforms aimed at delivering faster, more responsive, and survivor-centered justice. Comey outlined key priorities, including the operationalization of gender justice courts, strengthening survivor-centered services, enhancing the capacity of judicial officers and other justice sectors, and improving coordination across the justice system. Now, the Trump administration has given final notice of plans to implement stricter rules on foreign students, including preventing them from staying in the U.S. for more than 4 years unless they get permission from the federal government. The ability to switch programs and transfer between universities and colleges will also be restricted. Until now, higher education institutions had the power to grant visa extensions. The policy, which comes into effect in September, combats rampant visa abuse and strengthens national security through regular vetting, the Department of Homeland Security says. The Association of International Educators described the new rules as misguided and unnecessary. For more these and other stories, log on to capitalfm.africa. That's Capital Newsbeat. I'm Yunia Amunga, you're up to date at 7 minutes past 11.
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The aisle and the options were closing in. There were paint rollers, satin and matte finish, angle brushes, and natural bristles. 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

0: for a new album, Lord, right here on the Fuse 94. As you can see, it is definitely a slick takeover, so do let us know what you want to listen to. We'll make it happen just for you. You do share some pretty dope birthdays with some pretty dope people. Coming in hot, we have Eric Winter turning 50 years old. You know him from Days of Our Lives as Rex Brady. I was obsessed once upon a time. Then he was in The Rookie as well, which was absolutely fantastic. Before he was famous, he became a model. He found work as an imitation painter for quite some time. Then we got Kali Uchi turning 32 years old. She's so fantastic. Multifaceted artist who handles much more of her creative direction and in her music than most people, from designing cover art, directing music videos, and even tailoring 60s chic to 90s urban style to fit her perfectly. She released her first solo album and project Por Vida in 2015, featuring Taylor the Creator and K Tronada. Before she was famous, she was actually a poet in her youth and played a saxophone in a jazz band during high school. Then she mixed media, collaging art, and video editing director for work in her late teens as well. What a talented group of people, just like you. If it is your birthday, do let me know so I can make it super special.
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3: All right, here we go. 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Get ready. Something leaked out in the middle of Ricky Leaks, and there's
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0: certainly is a slick takeover right here on the Fuse 984. You can always get a head start in what you want to listen to and make it happen just for you, especially if it is your birthday, because you share it with some true, true characters, to say the least. David Hasselhoff, turning 75 years old. You know him from Knight Rider, Baywatch, Look for Freedom, and finding particularly success in the West Germany, actually. Now, before he was famous, though, in high school, he was heavily involved as a member of the speech team, served as president of the choir, and was captain of the volleyball team. He was an all-rounder and a star from the beginning. And another interesting character is Camilla Parker Bowles, long-time romantic companion and second wife of King Charles III. Now, she became Queen Consort of the United Kingdom in 2022. She used her powers to advocate for rights of sexual assault and rape victims as well. She's always been famous, but she was a secretary and decorator, and spent most of her free time horse riding and gardening. What a delightful life. We also do have Donald Sutherland. Unfortunately, he passed away at the age of 88 in 2024, but he was a Canadian actor who played Hawking Pierce in the 1970 movie MASH. If you've not watched MASH and you like oldies goldies, brilliant. The Eagle Has Landed, The Dirty Dozen, The Hunger Games as well. Happy birthday to these legends and gems, and a happy birthday to you.
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